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1: KMOJ wants to remind you about the dangers of drinking and driving. It's a choice that can change lives forever. Alcohol impairs your judgment, slows your reaction time, and affects your ability to focus. Don't underestimate its impact on your driving. The consequences of drinking and driving can be severe. You risk injury, loss of life, legal trouble, and irreversible damage to your future. 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Offenders face hefty fines, license suspension, and even imprisonment. Take a stand against drinking and driving. Protect yourself and others. Remember, there are no excuses for risking lives.
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5: I'm Amber Payton with BIN News Now. The civil trial against former Miami Dolphins wide receiver Tyreek Hill, who is black, is over after he and influencer Sophie Hall reached a settlement.
6: The defendant, Tyreek Hill, has agreed to settle the negligence claim.
5: Hall claimed Hill broke her leg during football drills at his home in 2023. Maryland's black governor, Wes Moore, has released his midterm endorsements, including support for 6th District Representative April McLean Delaney in the June 23rd primary. McLean Delaney says she's proud to have Moore's backing as they work together on issues affecting Maryland communities. And Cardi B is taking blogger Tasha K back to court, claiming she violated their settlement by speaking about Offset's recent shooting and hospitalization. TMZ reports Cardi says Tasha broke a non-disparagement clause covering the rapper, her family, and associates. Cardi is now seeking the original $3.9 million judgment for alleged violations. Get BIN News Now on demand 24/7 on the iHeartRadio app.
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5: I'm Amber Payton with BIN News Now. The civil trial against former Miami Dolphins wide receiver Tyreek Hill, who is black, is over after he and influencer Sophie Hall reached a settlement.
6: The defendant, Tyreek Hill, has agreed to settle the negligence claim.
5: Hall claimed Hill broke her leg during football drills at his home in 2023. Maryland's black governor, Wes Moore, has released his midterm endorsements, including support for 6th District Representative April McLean Delaney in the June 23rd primary. McLean Delaney says she's proud to have Moore's backing as they work together on issues affecting Maryland communities. And Cardi B is taking blogger Tasha K back to court, claiming she violated their settlement by speaking about Offset's recent shooting and hospitalization. TMZ reports Cardi says Tasha broke a non-disparagement clause covering the rapper, her family, and associates. Cardi is now seeking the original $3.9 million judgment for alleged violations. Get BIN News Now on demand 24/7 on the iHeartRadio app.
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1: You ain't even tell me what you're saying. Exactly. Right there. What you saying?

runners on the track. Fresh new J's, AMG switch lanes. Never been a boat or lame-o. 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Let me put this cook on your face, oh. I ain't in your beats and you ain't in mine. Yeah, we both outside. That's my type.

He be in heels, we can go bottle for bottle in this junk. Strip club stunt, I'ma stunt hard. We can go dollar for dollar in this junk. He missed the get it done. I'm Mrs. One of One. Find love every time we link. He got me sprung.com. Mind these girls can't keep it peace. 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Yeah, we both outside. That's my

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1: It's time for the Community's Choice to let you know about some of the upcoming events in the community. I'm Kim Yohaley. Bethesda Missionary Baptist Church presents their pastor, Dr. Arthur Agnew's 33rd anniversary. It takes place May 8th, May 15th, the 22nd, and the 29th, 7 p.m. nightly. Guest speakers include Reverend John Bowen, Reverend Rennie Patterson, Reverend Billy Russell, and more. Bethesda Missionary Baptist Church is located at 5540 30th Avenue South in Minneapolis. Their eyes were watching God. It's a screen and discussion on Saturday, May 9th, 2 p.m. at Latunji's Palette, 1400 Park Avenue South in Minneapolis. Lucky Rosenblum, licensed social study educator, will hold a virtual meeting to help parents learn how to notice and address deficiency in your son's or daughter's individualized education program. The virtual meeting will take place on May 9th at 2 p.m. For more information, Lucky, 612-661-0923. 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For more information, Arnella Phillips, 612-466-1923. Bishop Harding Smith and Minnesota Acts Now presents Jumping Meetup at Sky Zone Edina, Saturday, May 30th, 2 p.m. Seating is limited. 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I'm Kim Yohaley, and may the Lord God bless you real good.
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6: I'm Amber Payton with BIN News Now. Louisiana lawmakers are considering new congressional maps after the Supreme Court struck down the current one.
7: We have over 4.4 million people in the state. A third are African American.
6: State Senator Gary Carter is outraged that a second majority black district could be eliminated. Tensions boiled over during Friday's hearing where a fight broke out, one person was removed, and protesters chanted, "Shut it down." Howard University graduates will receive their degrees Saturday morning. Commencement begins with a student processional at 8:15, with Black D.C. Mayor Muriel Bowser delivering the commencement address and receiving an honorary degree. And the grand opening of rapper Snoop Dogg's Long Beach cannabis store has been postponed over safety concerns. The decision comes after a deadly shooting at the grand opening of Marathon Burger, a business connected to the late Nipsey Hussle. One person was killed and two others were injured. A new date has not been announced. Get BIN News Now on demand 24/7 on the iHeartRadio app.
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don't know how to dance, but can lean and make the ghetto women put their hands on their knees. Make the ghetto women put their hands on their knees. Make the ghetto women put their hands on their knees. 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
1: We all want control over our bodies. 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
1: Hey, well, hey, I can't lie, I wanted you the first time that I saw you. 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
1: It's time for the community's choice to let you know about some of the upcoming events in the community. I'm Kim O'Haley. Bethesda Missionary Baptist Church presents their pastor, Dr. Arthur Agnew's 33rd anniversary. 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Guest speakers include Reverend John Bowen, Reverend Rennie Patterson, Reverend Billy Russell, and more. Bethesda Missionary Baptist Church is located at 5540 30th Avenue South in Minneapolis. Their eyes were watching God. It's a screen and discussion on Saturday, May 9th, 2 p.m. at Latunji's Palette, 1400 Park Avenue South in Minneapolis. Lucky Rosenblum, licensed social study educator, will hold a virtual meeting to help parents learn how to notice and address deficiency in your son's or daughter's individualized education program. The virtual meeting will take place on May 9th at 2 p.m. For more information, Lucky, 612-661-0923. 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Bishop Harding Smith and Minnesota Acts Now presents Jumping Meetup at Sky Zone Edina, Saturday, May 30th, 2 p.m. Seating is limited. 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I'm Kim O'Haley, and may the Lord God bless you real good.
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1: 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Sometimes it means forward with wisdom, checking on each other, paying attention to our health, giving ourselves grace when energy isn't what it used to be, and appreciating something simple we once took for granted. 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A message from your friends at KMOJ.
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Some of them bros. 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They know what's up. What's up?

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0: 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Hello, y'all. It's the Ice, Minnesota's coldest music.

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Gathered out the mud, 6'1", old thug old. 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Hit her, making them pay, stacking that pay. Buy me whatever I want, oh. Hit her, 3-pointers on the chain. Fresh new J's, AMG, switch lanes, oh. Never been a boat or a lame old. Never switched up on the gang, oh. Street cred good, always, oh. Let me put this cook on your face, oh. Hit her, I ain't in your beats and you ain't in mine. Hit her. Yeah, we both outside. That's my type.

he be in heels. We can go bottle for bottle in this junk. Strip club stunt, I'ma stunt hard. We can go dollar for dollar in this junk. He missed the get it done. I'm Mrs. One of One. Fall in love every time we link. He got me sprung.com. Mind these girls can't keep it pink. 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I ain't in your business and you ain't in mine. Yeah, we both outside. That's my

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It's the ice. 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
1: 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It's a choice that can change lives forever. Alcohol impairs your judgment, slows your reaction time, and affects your ability to focus. Don't underestimate its impact on your driving. The consequences of drinking and driving can be severe. You risk injury, loss of life, legal trouble, and irreversible damage to your future. 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Offenders face hefty fines, license suspension, and even imprisonment. Take a stand against drinking and driving. Protect yourself and others. Remember, there are no excuses for risking lives.
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1: It's time for the community's choice to let you know about some of the upcoming events in the community. I'm Kim O'Haley. 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Their Eyes Were Watching God. 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Lucky Rosenblum, licensed social study educator, will hold a virtual meeting to help parents learn how to notice and address deficiency in your son's or daughter's individualized education program. The virtual meeting will take place on May 9th at 2 p.m. For more information, Lucky, 612-661-0923. 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

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Motherfuckers don't even be appreciating it. 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

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Hey, stop playing around, beat your. 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
2: KMOJ is reminding you about the incredible benefits of good nutrition for your overall well-being. 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
1: It's time for the community's choice to let you know about some of the upcoming events in the community. I'm Kimio Haley. Bethesda Missionary Baptist Church presents their pastor, Dr. Arthur Agnew's 33rd anniversary. 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Guest speakers include Reverend John Bowen, Reverend Runny Patterson, Reverend Billy Russell, and more. Bethesda Missionary Baptist Church is located at 5540 30th Avenue South in Minneapolis. Their eyes were watching God. It's a screen and discussion on Saturday, May 9th, 2 p.m. at Latunji's Palette, 1400 Park Avenue South in Minneapolis. Lucky Rosenblum, licensed social study educator, will hold a virtual meeting to help parents learn how to notice and address deficiency in your son's or daughter's individualized education program. The virtual meeting will take place on May 9th at 2 p.m. For more information, Lucky, 612-661-0923. 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Bishop Harding Smith and Minnesota Acts Now presents Jumping Meetup at Sky Zone Edina, Saturday, May 30th, 2 p.m. Seating is limited. 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I'm Kimio Haley, and may the Lord God bless you real good.
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1: First person shooter mode. 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To the just say they don't office. 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Not the three, not the two, on the UNO.

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1: 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I am your host, Tammy King, and today we're going to dive into a topic that sparks a lot of questions. It also sparks a lot of confusion and even controversy in the pet world. Vaccinations, immunity, titers, and no-sos. So if you've ever wondered how long do vaccines last, whether your pet actually needs boosters, what titers are and how they work, or if there are natural alternatives like no-sos, then this is your episode. Joining us today is Dr. Todd Cooney. He's a holistic veterinarian with extensive experience in integrative medicine, homeopathy, and helping pet parents make informed decisions about your pet's long-term health. Dr. Cooney, welcome to the show.
2: Thanks, Tammy. Thanks for having me. Glad to be here.
1: Yeah. Awesome. It's always great to have you. So if we could, let's start with immunity. Can you explain a little bit about what the immune system really is in dogs and cats? And like, I guess from even a holistic perspective.
2: The immune system is, I think, one of the most important systems in the body. Everything's interconnected, just like it is in life, but in the body, everything's interconnected. But the immune system in our pets is similar to ours. Theirs starts to work as soon as they enter the world, as soon as they're born. You know, the immune system starts to kick in and starts to develop immunity as it experiences, as it encounters things. And the job of the immune system is to protect the body, keep the body running well, to prevent infection, prevent outside threats like viruses, bacteria, parasites, things like that, gaining access and causing problems. It's a beautifully complex system that works very well all on its own. And for some reason, people have gotten the idea that vaccines make it work better.
1: Right.
2: And it just isn't true.
1: Sure.
2: The dirty little truth is vaccines get in the way of natural immunity. And this has been documented many times. And they don't help immunity. They help with a temporary type of immunity, but they don't really create long-lasting immunity. Natural immunity is the thing that does that. Natural immunity just means being naturally exposed to something and having a response to it and then being immune for life. Like most of us who grew up back in the day are to measles and mumps and chicken pox and those things.
1: Sure.
2: Because we went through it. We got immune to it. That may not be the best answer.
1: Yeah. So, and that was going to be my next question is, you know, how does natural immunity develop in our dogs and cats?
2: Yeah. Well, it's a good question. And almost in every case, it's going to develop, you know, in a similar way in every animal. And just taking dogs as the example, because they're probably the most common pet besides cats. But, you know, a dog will get immunity from the mother. You know, they'll get some of it before they're born through the placenta, and then they'll get more of it through the milk as they're nursing. And mom's immunity, whatever she has, she passes that on to her puppies. And unless the pup has some sort of a immune deficiency problem, which is really rare, but it can happen sometimes. Some pups don't get enough colostrum, which is that first milk that has really a lot of immunity in it. If they don't get that, or they just don't have a good immune system for whatever reason, that's really rare though. So most of them, they'll start developing their own immunity, and they'll have pretty good immunity by the time they're getting. Mom's immunity wears off at around 12 weeks most of the time on average. And so that's why they start puppy vaccines earlier than that, so they can fill that gap. But, you know, with most research that's done on immunity, and there hasn't been a lot of it, surprisingly, but Dr. Ron Schultz did a little bit of it, or quite a bit of it, but, you know, vaccines, well, he showed that most dogs had pretty good immunity by the time they were 6 months to a year old. And he even looked at unvaccinated dogs and found out that they had pretty good immunity to most things by the time they were a year old. So that shocks a lot of people to hear that, because they were under the impression that vaccines are the only way to create immunity.
1: Yeah, there's other ways. So when you think about immunity and, you know, a strong immune system, what are your thoughts on what role do diet, environment, you know, all the things that we expose our cats and dogs to, what role does that play?
2: It plays a huge role, I think, especially diet, because if an animal's on a poor diet, they're not going to be well nourished. Their body won't be able to function as well as if they're on a good diet. And they need a good diet, you know, a good balance of protein and energy and vitamins, minerals. They need all that to be able to produce good immunity, because it all requires input from the diet. You know, pups that are malnourished or they're on a poor diet, they're going to be a little more vulnerable than pups that are on a good diet.
1: Mm-hmm.
2: And yeah, and it goes for the mother too. If she's on a bad diet, she won't be able to pass good immunity to the puppies.
1: Yeah. You're listening to Pets Who Thrive Radio Show with Tammy King. And today we're with Dr. Todd Cooney, and he is here talking about immunity, nosodes, and titers. What are some of the things that you see that maybe us as pet parents unintentionally do that weaken their immune system?
2: Vaccines. Vaccines are the first thing that come to mind.
1: Sure.
2: And it's because they're almost thought to be universally necessary, you know, unless you're dealing with a natural breeder or someone who's just not vaccinating for other reasons. And I only say that because they do interfere with natural immunity in a big way. And they've documented this in humans with measles vaccine. They found out that women who got a measles vaccine as a child don't have good immunity to pass on to their children. And so then they pass on poor immunity, and then the children get vaccinated, and then they have more poor immunity on top of the weak immunity they already inherited. And then we wonder why we have these measles outbreaks.
1: Right.
2: And so we blame it on the unvaccinated kids.
1: Exactly.
2: Who aren't getting sick with measles.
1: Yep.
2: So none of that really makes sense, but that's what you hear and you read the stories about it.
1: Right.
2: But yeah, diet's huge. Environment's huge. I mean, you know, sanitation is always a big thing, and keeping things cleaned up. And
1: yeah. And the other thing too is physical, emotional stress, you know, a lot of that too can play into a weakened immune system. If they're, you know, huge. You know, even like thinking about shelter dogs and, dogs that are on the streets. I mean, how many dogs are in the shelter that are heartworm positive? And it's, you know, you think about all the things that they're, you know, they're totally stressed out. They're in crowded shelters. They've probably been vaccinated out the wazoo And all of a sudden they're heartworm positive. Surprise, you know.
2: Well, it's like a perfect storm for problems.
1: Exactly.
2: So most shelters the shelter world, it's a tough world. It's a tough job.
1: Yes.
2: I've helped in shelters, and I've been around that situation. My kids have worked in shelters, and it can be really great. I mean, there really good things happen. It's always full of good people doing the work, but it can be heartbreaking too.
1: Absolutely.
2: Just the sheer numbers and the overcrowding in some shelters just because they can't help it.
1: Exactly. Exactly. But that definitely can negatively impact the immune system.
2: Oh, yeah. Yeah. And I've been trying for a long time to get shelters interested in homeopathy, but I haven't had any takers yet. I've had a few maybes that never got back to me, but I'm still waiting. I think if we could get our foot in the door with one decent sized shelter, and they could just do it for a year and just see
1: the results. Yes.
2: I think they'd be amazed. Yeah. I think they would never look back, and they'd wonder why they didn't do it a lot sooner.
1: Yes.
2: Which is exactly my response when I started using homeopathy. Why didn't I do this 20 years ago?
1: Of course.
2: And not to mention the cost savings they would have.
1: Oh, yeah.
2: I mean, cost savings would be tremendous.
1: Of course. Yes.
2: There's whole specialties of shelter medicine now. I didn't mean to cut you off there, but vets can do a residency in shelter medicine now. But, you know, the shelter medicine, the sad part is they focus on vaccines and they focus on early spay and neuter. And those are both bad things for animals.
1: Exactly.
2: Unfortunately, but.
1: Yeah. Okay, so we need to take a quick break here. But first, if you've missed any of today's program, you can catch all episodes at PetsWhoThriveRadio.com. 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I'm Tammy King, and I'll be right back.
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0: Welcome back to Pets Who Thrive Radio. I'm Tammy King.
1: And today we're with Dr. Todd Cooney, and he is here talking about immunity, nosodes, and titers. And to kind of get into vaccinations a little bit deeper, so can you give us maybe an idea of, like, once a pet is vaccinated, what is happening in their body?
2: First of all, especially injectable vaccines, it's a very unnatural way of exposure. Animals are rarely exposed to something by having it injected into the bloodstream, which is what happens when you inject it. Because a lot of people don't realize, and I didn't even think about that either until we were taught this in homeopathy class. Mm-hmm. When you inject a vaccine under the skin, well, we're giving it under the skin. Yeah, but it goes right into the bloodstream. I mean, anything that gets injected under the skin gets absorbed by the capillaries and goes right into the bloodstream.
1: Sure.
2: Which is why you can give an animal a tranquilizer under the skin and they get sleepy because it gets absorbed and goes to work. So we're injecting this foreign stuff into the bloodstream. The body's not, it's really not equipped to deal with something like that. So it goes into hyperdrives and it overreacts and you end up with oversensitivity in an allergic type state. You know, and some of the vaccines now they do give orally. I know they give kennel coughs by nasal or through oral sometimes, but we had the original kennel cough oral thing called a nosode, which we can talk about later. But,
1: yes.
2: So the conventional people are recognizing the drawbacks with injectable vaccines. Although the main thing they think about is injection site reactions, tumors.
1: Exactly.
2: Popping up. They don't think about the damage to the immune system, which is the biggest thing, really.
1: Yeah.
2: So it's an unnatural way. It's an unnatural way of exposure. Someone compared it to, if you think of the body as like a walled fortress, you know, your immune system is the wall and it's protecting the body. Mm-hmm. And then someone parachutes right into the middle of the fortress and starts tearing things up. That's what a vaccine does. Exactly. It bypasses the body's defenses and it gets right into the works.
1: Yeah.
2: So it causes havoc, really, with the immune system.
1: Yeah.
2: And it doesn't take much. It can be that first puppy shot or it could be that first rabies vaccine.
1: Exactly. So, and do you find that is there lifelong immunity, let's say, and this is kind of a trick question, I guess, because there could be lifelong immunity without a vaccine. But even with a vaccine, do you find that there's lifelong immunity? And if so, why are we vaccinating, you know, requiring these vaccinations, you know, every year or 3 years or, you know, whatever it is?
2: Yeah, great question. I think the main reason that it's still being done a lot is because people just, maybe they just don't know any better or else they're just stubborn and want to keep doing it the way we've always done it because that's the way we've always done it.
1: Right.
2: That's the rationale a lot of times as well. My dad did it this way. My grandpa did it this way. And we're going to do it this way. But yeah, I mean, Ron Schultz, even, you know, to bring him up again, he wrote in a veterinary textbook back in the 90s, I think, that yearly boosters are not necessary and are actually harmful. Mm-hmm. And that most animals do develop lifelong immunity.
1: Yeah.
2: Actually, he proved that they develop lifelong immunity, whether they're vaccinated or not. And I suspect the unvaccinated ones develop lifelong immunity faster and better than the ones with vaccines do.
1: Yeah.
2: Just because it doesn't, you know, their immune system hasn't been hindered by the vaccines.
1: And wasn't there a push for annual vaccinations, you know, or whatever? And it was more from a money standpoint than what was really based on what would be beneficial for the pet.
2: Yeah. What I heard was that it started as a marketing thing, started at a marketing seminar back in the 50s or 60s. They came up with the idea of veterinary visits were declining and veterinarians were worried that they weren't going to have enough business. So they decided to require or mandate yearly boosters, start sending out those yearly reminders. And then people just got into the habit of going in once a year and checking off that box, you know,
1: right?
2: Like going in and getting your oil changed.
1: Only
2: getting your oil changed is a much better idea than vaccinating.
1: Exactly.
2: That's actually helpful.
1: Exactly. Yes. Or that's true maintenance.
2: You know, they thought of it as a maintenance type thing. And they were following their vet's advice. And they were, you know, and I'm sure the vets have had good intentions, not mm-hmm. evil intentions, but they just didn't realize, I don't think they realized what was happening.
1: Right.
2: And still don't in a lot of mm-hmm. cases.
1: And I do think
2: my
1: that's... Oh, go ahead.
2: Well, I was just going to say my whole... in my 4 years of veterinary education, I had about 15 minutes of lecture on vaccines out of 4 years.
1: Wow.
2: And it was in a class one day, small animal medicine, and she put up a slide and said, well, here's the vaccine schedule. That's all you need to know. Just follow the insert. And then,
1: wow.
2: You and I stay class just medicine. We were all like, woohoo, we get out early today.
1: Oh, my goodness. Yeah.
2: But that was the extent of it, really. So it was just something that everyone took for granted because everyone sitting in the classroom had worked in a vet clinic and had given vaccines themselves, probably, or seen them being given. And
1: of course.
2: And it was just considered like a ho-hum, boring topic, you know, and mm-hmm. let's move on and talk about cancer or something more exciting.
1: Right. Yeah, so, you just get this little schedule and follow it. You're good to go.
2: Yeah, just follow the schedule. Don't ask questions. Don't read the insert too carefully because you might come across the part that says only vaccinate healthy animals.
1: Exactly.
2: And then you have to explain why you're vaccinating sick animals all the time,
1: yep.
2: which is one of my biggest pet peeves.
1: Oh, my gosh. Yes.
2: Oh, man. It happens every day.
1: Yes. I know. I just met with a couple that have an older dog, and she's almost blind and has some other chronic issues. And, you know, they thought they were doing everything right and just recently got all of her vaccinations. And she's like 11 years old. And I'm like, oh, my goodness.
2: Those situations drive me nuts because it's the vet's fault, really.
1: Yeah.
2: It falls on the veterinarian to be the animal's best advocate, you know.
1: Yes.
2: Because people taking care of the animal, they may mean well, but they may not know what's best.
1: That's right. They're trusting the vet because they went to school.
2: He's the one with the white coat and the doctor's degree, and he should be looking out for their pet.
1: Absolutely, yes. And they should know best. Yeah. And so as a pet parent, I'm going to follow the direction of this person that's an expert at this.
2: Yeah.
1: You know, that it's an expert.
2: I'm sure there are smart people, but
1: yeah,
2: you know, vet school is hard. It's hard to get in. It's hard to get through it. But still, there's a great deal of stubbornness mm-hmm. and I would even say arrogance, you know.
1: Sure.
2: Pride and arrogance at not being willing to look at anything else other than their narrow vision of things.
1: Sure.
2: Yeah. So I can't even talk to the vets in my town about it. They won't even give me the time of day, you know.
1: Yeah. They probably think you're one of those kooks or something.
2: Oh, yeah. Yeah. They've totally written me off.
1: And that's okay, but, you know.
2: That's all right. Yeah.
1: Yeah. Okay, so we need to take a quick break here. But first, if you've missed any of today's program, you can catch all episodes at pets2thriveradio.com. That's pets2thriveradio.com. I'm Tammy King, and I'll be right back.
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0: 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I'm Tammy King.
1: And today we're with Dr. Todd Cooney, and he is here talking about immunity, no-sodes, and titers. Well, you know, it's interesting about your the vaccine, I guess, education, you know, in quotes, that you received had nothing to do with immunology or anything of that nature.
2: Yeah, really didn't. Well, we had a class on immunology. We had that in our second year, along with our basic pathology and parasites. Mm-hmm. So in immunology, we barely touched on vaccines, though. We just barely talked about it. The interesting thing is kind of ironic, but we talked about all the ways different types of reactions of the immune system that, you know, constitute different types of, like anaphylaxis and cell-mediated immunity and those kind of things. And these are all things that the vaccines interfere with. Mm-hmm. It's all, everything we talked about is what the vaccine damages, but we didn't talk about that. And, well, when I went to school, it was about 10 years before the Purdue vaccine study was published, and that was a really big deal. Okay. Well, it was a unique study. It had never really been done before, and it hasn't been done since then. And the guy who led the study kind of lost his job. It was supposed to be proven. I think it was funded by a vaccine company. So it was supposed to show how safe vaccines were. And instead it showed how damaging they really are. Mm-hmm. And that they cause autoimmunity 100% of the time.
1: You know? Yep.
2: It wasn't even like a 50-50 chance. It was like every time it's going to cause autoimmunity.
1: Isn't that crazy?
2: And so he published it, and God bless him. And then he was gone after that.
1: Wow.
2: He moved on to another job. Yeah, I think he's retired now. I looked him up the other day.
1: Yeah.
2: Pretty sure he retired. But
1: yeah.
2: But that was a monumental study, though, that's still referred to all the time. And and I didn't even know about it. And that's where I went to vet school. But I didn't know about that study until I took homeopathy training. And they said, oh, the Purdue vaccine study. And I said, what? What are you talking about?
1: Yeah.
2: Yeah, that's when I found out about it.
1: Wow.
2: Yeah.
1: So from a veterinarian's perspective yourself, what are some of the things that you see in animal and in pets that are frequently vaccinated? Like when you see these dogs that, you know, they've been vaccinated at all, and then subsequently, you know, every year, you know, trying to be good pet parents and taking care of them. Yeah. What are some of the things that you see in those animals?
2: It'll typically follow a pattern. You know, it'll start out at a young age as some sort of allergy symptom, you know, either skin allergies, ear problems, food allergies, you know, dietary, the classic dog with a sensitive stomach or the sensitive digestion, you know, maybe other problems too, but those are the big ones. And then if they are lucky enough to have holistic treatment at that stage, a lot of times we can turn things around. We can reverse that, get them back on track, and have those symptoms improve naturally. But if they aren't in that situation and they're getting conventional treatment, a lot of times treatment's going to be geared to suppress those symptoms. So when you suppress the symptoms, you don't really deal with the underlying cause. And the underlying cause, it's like a little sneaky gremlin. It'll go find something else to do.
1: And
2: it'll cause deeper damage. And so classic example in kids is the skin rash that's treated with ointment and suppressed. And then the kid gets asthma.
1: Mm.
2: And then they treat that. And then the kid starts having other problems. And in dogs, we see that as the suppression of skin stuff can lead to kidney and liver problems, can lead to other problems, or seizures. You know, seizures are real common after suppressing stuff like that. So it's a predictable thing, and we'll see dogs at different points on that spectrum, you know, wherever they are. Right. Sometimes they're dealing with multiple things, multiple layers all at the same time, but it usually starts off early as kind of an innocent-looking little itchy skin rash.
1: Sure.
2: Maybe on the belly or somewhere else on the body. Mm. You know, they even had a name for it in vet school. They said, oh, that's just puppy pyoderma. It's puppy pyoderma. All puppies have that. It's kind of like teenagers having acne.
1: Yeah.
2: And now I'm thinking like, okay.
1: Yeah. And in fact, that's so funny you said that because years and years ago, I had two brothers, puppies. And, you know, of course, I didn't know any better. And so I did all the vaccinations that my vet suggested, the puppy shots, whatever. And I remember telling the vet, we have nicknamed them Itchy and Scratchy. Like they just nonstop, you know?
2: Yeah.
1: And that's what he told us that they had.
2: Yeah. Yeah. Puppy pyoderm.
1: Yeah. It's just normal. Yeah. It's just normal. Yep.
2: Yeah. And it's also because if you label something, you know, it kind of gives you power over it. Mm-hmm. So we have a name for it. You know, it sounds better than if you just say, well, your dog just has a rash.
1: Yeah.
2: I don't know what to call it.
1: Exactly. Yes.
2: But
1: it's common. It's okay. Yeah.
2: Yeah. And that's one of the hallmarks of modern medicine is speaking in lingo that nobody can understand.
1: Exactly.
2: Except the doctor. You know. It was one of Hahnemann's pet peeves, too. He railed about that in the Organon, about doctors talking in language that the patients couldn't understand.
1: Sure.
2: He thought it was horrible, and it is horrible.
1: Yep.
2: Yeah. So I'll see people like, yeah. Well, I just along those lines, I'll see people a lot that are coming for a second opinion or a third opinion, and they have all the records from the other clinic. And did they go over this with you? Did they explain this to you? No, no one explained anything to us.
1: Exactly. Yeah.
2: I feel sorry for these poor people. They're just bewildered.
1: I know. That's where it really breaks my heart is when you see these pet parents, they love their pets so much and they would do anything for them to live longer and happier and healthier. And they just are being advised. It's unfortunate because they're not getting true natural health support. And so, they don't know anything else, you know, they don't know to look for another route.
2: They don't know what they don't know.
1: That's right. Yes.
2: It's just like the vets themselves, the vets don't know what they don't know.
1: That's right. That's
2: and
1: right.
2: They don't even know that they don't know it.
1: Yeah. We could go on and on with that statement.
2: They know what it is that they don't know.
1: That's right.
2: So they don't know what they're missing.
1: That's right. That's right. Anyway. Well, so if we could maybe segue into titer tests, and if you could maybe tell us a little bit about what are titers and how are they meant and what's the means of measuring them?
2: Yeah, titers. Well, titers are almost always measured through blood samples as far as I know. And the reason it's called a titer is because they measure antibodies in the blood. So like if you go in and say you're going to have your dog's a common one is getting the titer checked for distemper and parvo. Mm-hmm. Those are two easy ones that are routinely done quite a bit now. And a lot of clinics now have these counter tests like they do for heartworm where they can do a quick in-clinic test that gives a titer result. Most time it's sent off to a lab. And so what the lab does is they take the blood sample and then they test it against whatever virus and they dilute the sample more and more. And so they'll do a 1-4 and a 1-8 and a 1-16, 1-32 dilution. And then the higher the dilution that still reacts to the virus, the higher the titer. And so they say, well, your dog has a high titer, so he's protected. Or your dog has a low titer, he's not protected. You know, and so they measure by dilution. Usually that's most commonly, I think, but titers are going to be used more. I think they're being used more and more already, but I think they're going to be used more and more probably in the next 10 years or so because, you know, more and more people are just refusing to vaccinate.
1: Mm-hmm.
2: And the veterinary profession is feeling the heat of that to the point that they talk about it now at national veterinary meetings.
1: Well, I think COVID really woke a lot of people up.
2: Yeah. And COVID definitely woke people up to this whole fallacy idea of vaccines.
3: Mm-hmm. And
2: a lot of people I talked to on consults, that's when their eyes were open was during COVID. They were like, what's going on?
1: I know.
2: And then they transfer that knowledge to what's going on with their animals and they think, well, this doesn't make any sense.
1: Okay, so we need to take a quick break here. Hang on. We'll be right back. This is Pets Who Thrive Radio.
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I'm Tammy King, and today we're with Dr. Todd Cooney, and he is here talking about immunity, no-sodes, and titers. What do you tell parents if they have maybe a what's considered a low titer, and the vet is recommending that they give them a booster? What do you say to those?

0: and is that's a fraction of the real fire department. And that's what a titer, you know, a low titer is, two firemen sitting around the flagpole. Or maybe no firemen, you know, you could have no measurable titer and still have good immunity. So it doesn't reflect immunity. It just doesn't. And my teacher, Dr. Pitcairn, he's in addition to being a vet, he's also a PhD in immunology, which a lot of people don't realize.
1: Yeah.
0: And he has to harp on this every year at our annual meeting. And bless his heart, he's almost 85 now, but every year he has to say titers don't reflect immunity, because a lot of the younger people that are in the group keep wanting to say, what about titers? You know, we should be doing titer. And no, they don't. So I always tell people to save your money unless, you know, use it on really good food or toys or whatever.
1: Exactly.
0: Use it on something besides titers, because they're just really meaningless. But some people are in a situation where they have to have a titer, you know, for whatever reason. If they're not going to vaccinate, maybe they have to have a titer to ward their dog or do something with their dog that normally would require proof of vaccination. Mm-hmm. And now they will accept a titer instead of a vaccine. Right. You know, I could see that that's really starting to happen more and more. So people are probably going to have to deal with that. Just keep in mind, though, that if you have the option, I wouldn't waste the money, because it, you know, if my animal came back with low titer, I'm still not going to give a booster. So what does it matter? Yeah. I'm still just going to support him with good diet and treating things in an appropriate way, which is usually with homeopathy, the way I do it, but, you know, supporting their immune system.
1: What do you say to those people that maybe they back up to a really, you know, wooded area that has a lot of wildlife, and they're like, oh, I'm just so afraid that my dogs are going to get rabies and or lepto, or, you know what I mean? What are some of the things that you say to them?
0: Well, I say, well, if you're really afraid of it, I would be using nosodes, you know, which we haven't really touched on yet, but
1: right.
0: Nosodes are homeopathic substitutes for vaccines, I guess you could say, but they're used instead of vaccines a lot. That's what we use for young animals, puppies and kittens. We use nosodes. And older dogs usually don't need them, because they're, you know, if your dogs are older, and even if you live in the woods surrounded by raccoons and skunks and foxes, and your dog's probably got solid immunity. But I do talk to folks that are in that situation. Just talked to one the other day who lived up in New Hampshire in the middle of nowhere. A lot of wildlife. And so she's going to use the combination nosode for dogs and just give it to them a couple times a year.
1: Yeah, that's really good.
0: Or more if she gets nervous, you know. If
1: yeah.
0: If she sees a sick raccoon in the yard, give them another dose.
1: Exactly.
0: Yeah, but, you know, chances are their immunity is probably fine. And fear, when you said afraid, that's the key word, fear,
1: yeah.
0: fear. You know, fear drives a lot of people to do things they might regret later, or they might have
1: of
0: second
1: course.
0: Thoughts about later.
1: Yeah. Like fear sells. It's the same thing with the Apoquil and the Cytopoint and, you know, those things that people feel like this is our only way to get some relief. But then a year from then, or 6 months from then, all of a sudden the dog has a cancer diagnosis, you know, and it's.
0: No connection.
1: Of course. Exactly.
0: There is a big connection.
1: Of course. Just a reminder, this is Pets Who Thrive Radio with Tammy King. And today we're here with Dr. Todd Cooney talking about immunity, nosodes, and titer tests. Okay, so back to what you were saying about if, you know, someone wanted a titer, but you're saying don't waste your money because it's not going to reflect immunity. So what is there another way to, I guess, know that your dog has immunity? Or do you just say, you know what, my dog's 3 years old and, you know.
0: That's the trick. It's kind of a bad thing that there is no real good way to know.
1: Sure.
0: I mean, unfortunately, and it sounds funny to hear that or to say that in this day and age when we have all this science and all this knowledge, there's no sure way to know, you know.
1: Sure.
0: And they've documented this in hospital workers quite a bit, because I read a lot of stuff about humans, because a lot of the homeopaths deal with humans, and a lot of the information about nosodes and immunity and all that has to deal with people. But hospital workers, they get their titers checked for different things.
1: Sure.
0: Diseases that they're around a lot. And one of the big ones is measles. They get their titers. Because if their measles titer drops, they have to get a booster. They have to get like an MMR booster.
1: Gosh.
0: To be able to keep working in the hospital, you know. So, and what they found from that, lots of people,

0: big numbers of people. The titer doesn't matter. The person with the high titer can still get sick. The person with the low titer can be fine and never get sick.
1: Interesting. So yeah, no kidding. Yeah. It's not
0: they
1: perfect.
0: Found there's really no correlation at all. And yeah. And a lot of this is covered in one of my favorite books of all time, but it's called The Vaccine Illusion. Mm-hmm. And people can find it on Kindle on Amazon for about $10. It's really worth it if you're interested in that topic.
1: Sure.
0: But the lady lays it out in real simple language. It's about 10 short chapters, but she's a PhD immunologist whose name I have trouble pronouncing. It's like Tatiana Obukhanich or something like that.
1: Okay. I could see where that would be a little.
0: She's an amazing person though, and sure. She has a YouTube channel, and but she's got some amazing information in that little short book that I haven't found anywhere else, and I've dug in a lot of places.
1: Well, and I think kind of like thinking about, okay, how do I know that I'm immune or my dog's immune or my cat's immune? And I think we go back to, just something that pops in my head, using the laws of nature. If you build a foundation for, a good, strong immune system by feeding them a species appropriate diet, taking away all of those herbicides, pesticides, some of those things that are just ruining the immune system, take away the vaccinations, give them fresh water, some of those things that really build the immune system.
0: Right.
1: The more that, you can feel confident, that they're, and also, I remember it was, I think you've said before, don't just let, diarrhea or something like that say that, your dog is sick. Look at the symptoms of everything else. You know what I mean?
0: Yeah. Look at the big picture. Yeah.
1: Exactly. Yeah. And so you've got this dog that you don't know is, 100% immune to everything or whatever, but at the same time, they are thriving, so you can feel, I guess, wow, okay. They're able to handle a lot of things in their environment. Because of that.
0: Yeah. Well, and things like diarrhea, it's a real common way for dogs to kind of get stuff out of the body, anything that's threatening their balance, that's one of the ways they're going to push it out.
1: Exactly.
0: Turn on the old fire hose and flush it on through. It's unpleasant for us.
1: Exactly.
0: Having to deal with it.
1: But trying to work and to walk out the door to work and there it is.
0: Yeah. Yeah. Well, even with our own bodies. I mean, everybody knows how that is. If you go to a restaurant or something and have something didn't agree with you, that's how your body's going to deal with it.
1: That's right.
0: And it doesn't mean you need to rush into the ER and get all kinds of drugs. You just support your body through that process. Let it finish what it's doing.
1: Exactly.
0: Because it's very smart in what it's trying to do.
1: Yeah.
0: Yeah. So and that's the hardest. That's been a hard thing for me, when I converted over to homeopathy, was just kind of letting nature take its course a lot of times and sitting back and, giving homeopathy, but letting it happen, let the healing happen. I wasn't used to seeing that. I was used to blocking symptoms and giving something to make that symptom stop and stop quick.
1: Exactly.
0: That's what people wanted was make it go away, make it
1: stop. That's right. That's right. Dr. Todd, thank you so much. This has been so amazing. You have such a wealth of knowledge when it comes to immunity, vaccinations. You've seen it all, no-sos, titer tests, and it's such a valuable thing to share because so many people, they just don't know. And the more that they can hear things like, you explain these things, the more I think people are going to be enlightened and more pets are going to be healthy.
0: Well, I sure hope so. Tammy, thanks for giving me the opportunity. Appreciate it.
1: Absolutely. Yes. And to all the listeners, remember that your pet's health is not a one size fits all. So just the more you understand, the better the decisions you can make. And until next time, this is Tammy King from Pets Who Thrive Radio. And all that we want to do is help your pets thrive naturally. All right. Thank you, Dr. Todd. We'll see you next time.
0: Okay. Thank you.
1: Well, that's going to do it for today's program. I want to say thank you to our great sponsors. Thank you to all the radio stations coast to coast for playing the show. And thank you to you for listening. I'm Tammy King, and this is Pets Who Thrive Radio.
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1: It's time for the community's choice to let you know about some of the upcoming events in the community. I'm Kim O'Haley. Bethesda Missionary Baptist Church presents their pastor, Dr. Arthur Agnew's 33rd anniversary. 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Guest speakers include Reverend John Bowen, Reverend Rennie Patterson, Reverend Billy Russell, and more. 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Their eyes were watching God. It's a screen and discussion on Saturday, May 9th, 2 p.m. at Latunji's Palette, 1400 Park Avenue South in Minneapolis. Lucky Rosenblum, licensed social study educator, will hold a virtual meeting to help parents learn how to notice and address deficiency in your son's or daughter's individualized education program. The virtual meeting will take place on May 9th at 2 p.m. For more information, Lucky, 612-661-0923. 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Bishop Harding Smith and Minnesota Acts Now presents Jumping Meetup at Sky Zone Edina, Saturday, May 30th, 2 p.m. Seating is limited. 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I'm Kim O'Haley, and may the Lord God bless you real good.
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3: Ski.
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1: I'm

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0: Isaac and Jacob, the one that took two fish and five loaves of bread and blessed a multitude of people. 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

0: 2nd and the 29th, 7 p.m. nightly. Guest speakers include Reverend John Bowen, Reverend Rennie Patterson, Reverend Billy Russell, and more. Bethesda Missionary Baptist Church is located at 5540 30th Avenue South in Minneapolis. Their Eyes Were Watching God. It's a screen and discussion on Saturday, May 9th, 2 p.m. at Latunji's Palette, 1400 Park Avenue South in Minneapolis. Lucky Rosenblum, licensed social study educator, will hold a virtual meeting to help parents learn how to notice and address deficiency in your son's or daughter's individualized education program. The virtual meeting will take place on May 9th at 2 p.m. For more information, Lucky, 612-661-0923. 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
1: It's time for the community's choice to let you know about some of the upcoming events in the community. I'm Kimyo Haley. Bethesda Missionary Baptist Church presents their pastor, Dr. Arthur Agnew's 33rd anniversary. 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Guest speakers include Reverend John Bowen, Reverend Rennie Patterson, Reverend Billy Russell, and more. 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Their eyes were watching God. It's a screen and discussion on Saturday, May 9th, 2 p.m. at Latunji's Palette, 1400 Park Avenue South in Minneapolis. Lucky Rosenblum, licensed social study educator, will hold a virtual meeting to help parents learn how to notice and address deficiency in your son's or daughter's individualized education program. The virtual meeting will take place on May 9th at 2 p.m. For more information, Lucky, 612-661-0923. 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Bishop Harding Smith and Minnesota Acts Now presents Jumping Meetup at Sky Zone Edina, Saturday, May 30th, 2 p.m. Seating is limited. 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I'm Kimyo Haley, and may the Lord God bless you real good.
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Top real slick, big tip, big gun old. Pick a girl up when we crunch, oh, strong old. Hit her, making them pay, stacking that pay. Buy me whatever I want, oh. Hit her, 3-pointers on the chain. Fresh new J's, AMG, switch lanes, oh. Never been a boat or lame old. Never switched up on the gang, oh. Street cred good, always, oh. Let me put this cook on your face, oh. Hit her. I ain't in your beats and you ain't in mine. Hit her. Yeah, we both outside. That's my type, but hit.

keep it in heels. 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He missed the get it done. I'm his one of one. Find love every time we link. He got me sprung.com. 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Yeah, we both outside. That's my time.

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1: It's time for the community's choice to let you know about some of the upcoming events in the community. I'm Kim O'Haley. Bethesda Missionary Baptist Church presents their pastor, Dr. Arthur Agnew's 33rd anniversary. 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Their Eyes Were Watching God. 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Lucky Rosenblum, licensed social study educator, will hold a virtual meeting to help parents learn how to notice and address deficiency in your son's or daughter's individualized education program. The virtual meeting will take place on May 9th at 2 p.m. For more information, Lucky, 612-661-0923. 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Bishop Harding Smith and Minnesota Acts Now presents Jumping Meetup at Sky Zone Edina, Saturday, May 30th, 2 p.m. Seating is limited. 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I'm Kim O'Haley, and may the Lord God bless you real good.
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1: While it can improve transportation and accessibility, concerns arise in the African-American community about potential negative effects on local businesses and housing. Gentrification concerns often surface as property values may change, impacting longtime residents and businesses. Striking a balance between progress and preserving community identity is crucial. It's essential to implement policies that mitigate displacement and ensure equitable development. KMOJ, the People Station, plays a crucial role in raising awareness about these challenges, fostering discussions, and advocating for solutions that address the concerns of all community members while acting in the public interest.
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How we get so deep so fast? They stop playing our beat up. You be on some top, but I cannot get off this. Haven't seen you in 3 months, I miss you. Can I see you, babe? Every time I see one of your pictures, that drive me crazy. Girl, I know you miss it, especially how I kiss it.